0: soundbites into conversations with our nation's leaders and newsmakers, all from a biblical worldview. Washington Watch with Tony Perkins starts now.
1: There'll be a meeting on that tomorrow in Doha, and to go into Qatar. I think they've already left, or they're just about getting ready to leave. So we'll see how that goes. But we're doing very well on that front. But the meeting in Doha is going to be perhaps important, perhaps not. We're going to find out. But we're winning militarily. It's almost won militarily, I would say. And it's really very simple. It's the denuclearization of Iran. We don't want them to have a nuclear weapon, and they're not going to have a nuclear weapon.
2: That was President Donald Trump earlier today responding to questions about negotiations with Iran after weekend exchanges of missile attacks and airstrikes raised concerns that the ceasefire could be at risk. Welcome to this Monday, June 29th edition of Washington Watch. I'm Tony Perkins, your host. Thanks for tuning in. Well, coming up, despite Iran's attacks on oil tankers and regional neighbors over the weekend, U.S.-Iran peace talks are reportedly to take place tomorrow in Qatar. Congressman Michael Blumgardner, a member of the House Foreign Affairs Committee, joins us to discuss the growing instability in the Middle East. Plus, South Carolina Congresswoman Sherry Biggs joins us to examine how federal policy is facilitating the use of the abortion drug mifepristone in domestic violence situations, and what actions Congress can take to protect women and the unborn. Also, Kansas State Legislator Ron Bryce joins us to address concerns about whether chemicals from the abortion drug, mifepristone, could be impacting water systems across America. All of that and more straight ahead. All right, starting with news in the Middle East, the U.S. and Iran are set to resume negotiations after exchanging strikes this weekend, straining the ceasefire. Joining me now to discuss this, Washington Watch reporter Mary Stackhouse. Mary, when will the talks resume, and what's the latest on them?
3: Tony, so it's expected to be tomorrow. Earlier today, White House Press Secretary Caroline Leavitt said that a high-level meeting with Iran would be held in Doha. Special Envoy Steve Witkoff and Jared Kushner will be attending. Now, this comes after President Trump announced on Truth Social that Iran had requested a meeting.
4: Iran has requested a meeting this week, so Special Envoy Witkoff and Jared Kushner will be flying to Doha for high-level meetings this week as we continue to discuss the Memorandum of Understanding. On the sidelines of those high-level talks will be the technical talks. So as far as we're concerned, we're holding up our end of the ceasefire. Violence will be met with violence.
3: Iran has not yet confirmed whether the negotiations will take place. Tony?
2: All right, let's shift to some domestic news. The Supreme Court is nearing the end of a really high-stakes term where we've seen it rule on some of President Trump's top second-term actions and priorities. In fact, earlier today, it issued a decision on election integrity. Tomorrow, it's expected to issue its final rulings on some pretty hot topics. So, Mary, walk us through today's rulings and what we can expect tomorrow.
3: That's right, Tony. Earlier today, the Supreme Court ruled that mail-in ballots postmarked by Election Day can still be counted after Election Day. Now, Justice Samuel Alito dissented on this decision, writing that the ruling raises multiple legal concerns and that it risks weakening public faith in election fairness. Now, tomorrow morning, the Supreme Court is expected to decide on some other key actions by the Trump administration. This includes bans against athletes who self-identify as transgender in sports. The court will review challenges to state laws prohibiting self-identifying trans athletes from participating. Those athletes argue that the bans infringe on their constitutional rights. The Supreme Court is also expected to make a decision on President Trump's effort to revoke the citizenship of children born to mothers who entered illegally into the country. Now, that would not pertain to children whose father is a U.S. citizen or a legal permanent resident. Tony?
2: All right, we're going to be watching for that very closely. In other news, House Speaker Mike Johnson has officially sent a bipartisan housing bill to President Trump. That's pretty big news. What happens next in this process?
3: Well, Speaker Johnson transmitted the bipartisan bill earlier today to the White House. Now, there's 10 days for the bill to become law. Speaker Johnson said, in his words, he wants the president to take the biggest bold marker and sign it because it's delivering for the people. After nearly a year of negotiations, congressional leaders introduced this bipartisan legislation to make housing more affordable by boosting the housing supply and promoting homeownership. It passed through both chambers of Congress with significant bipartisan approval. Here's what House Speaker Mike Johnson had to say about it.
5: Over the last few years, because of the Biden-Harris administration and the record high inflation, et cetera, and all the other factors, the average age of a first-time home buyer now is over 40 years old. It used to be late 20s or early 30s when people, you know, begin their families, begin their lives. So we've got to correct that. We're on path to do it now. This is great legislation, something all of us can celebrate.
3: Last Wednesday, a signing ceremony was supposed to be held for this bill, but in a surprise move, President Trump called off the ceremony. He said that he would not sign it unless the Save America Act passed Congress. The Save America Act would require citizens to show a valid photo ID in order to vote. Tony?
2: All right. Thank you, Mary. We'll hear more from the speaker about that a little bit later. All right, I want to turn back to the situation with Iran and get the latest from Capitol Hill. Joining us now is Congressman Michael Mumgartner, a member of the House Foreign Affairs Committee. He represents the 5th Congressional District of Washington State. Congressman Mumgartner, welcome to Washington Watch. Thanks so much for joining us.
6: Thanks for having me on.
2: All right, so according to reports earlier today, Secretary of State Marco Rubio and Special Envoy Steve Witkoff were planning to lead a conference call briefing for House and Senate members. Can you give us the latest on that?
6: Yeah, I just got off that phone call, and it was not a classified call, so I can let you and your viewers know that it was a good discussion. He answered member questions, and you know, really, the MOU is an agreement to agree. It is a framework to discuss things further. And so some of the things that were misunderstood in the press, is there $300 million of American money going to Iran right now? There is not. Is there across the board weakening of American sanctions towards Iran? There is not. So a lot of these things were clarified for members on the call.
2: Was there any discussion regarding what took place over the weekend that they're concerned about this back and forth that could put this 60-day period in jeopardy?
6: Yeah, I mean, Secretary Rubio was very clear that there will be no fee by anyone for ships to transfer through the Straits of Hormuz. It's an international waterway, and that any attempts of Iran to violate the ceasefire will be met with force in turn. That's what happened. The Iranians, there were a lot of ships going through the straits at the end of last week. The Iranians took a shot at one of them. We responded in kind. They took a shot at another. We responded in kind, much more significantly than the Iranians did. And then they said, time out, okay, you know, please don't do this anymore. And that's where they are right now and have asked for this meeting.
2: So is there a sense that there's kind of a bifurcated control of Iran, that we've got one party we're negotiating with, but one that still has the levers of the military action?
6: I think that's a great question because there, you know, Iran itself is not united, and Iran also, their negotiators say things that are not exactly true for their own domestic media and domestic consumption. You know, look, I was in the State Department in Iraq 20 years ago dealing with Iranian supported terrorist groups. And, you know, these guys have been chanting death to America for 47 years. Now, we estimate somewhere between only 10 to 20% of the 100 million people in Iran actually support their jihadist government. And within that, there are some folks even within the government that are more in tune with trying to get towards the West than others. But the IRCG, you know, guys, they are jihadists with a messianic view. They believe that the hand of God is going to come and sweep their view of Shia Islam across the Middle East and across the globe. That is why it is so dangerous if they were to have a nuclear weapon. We can never allow that to happen. So it is a tough situation. But as your question certainly points out, you know, there is a diversity within the Iranian government as well, too, that they're negotiating with.
2: Congressman Mumgartner, you're one of the few that actually has that hands-on understanding of what we're dealing with the radical ideology. And when we come at this from a Western mindset, you know, we kind of look at people, we project onto them a sense of reasonability that we can negotiate and arrive at a mutually agreed outcome. Can we really do that with them?
6: Well, you know, the key is behavior, not words. And so we need to see an Iran that behaves as a modern nation should and is at peace with itself

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2: Yeah!
3: Oh, wow!
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1: Dave Mason, the singer, songwriter, and co-founder of Traffic, died on April 19th, 2026, at the age of 79. His family said he passed away peacefully and comfortably in his chair after cooking dinner with his wife Winifred and with his pet dog at his feet. Although he'd stopped touring due to his health, he kept on working on other projects. In fact, the Flower Power Hour was scheduled to talk with Dave on May 6th about his new children's book. Instead, in his honor, we present our previous music and interview show with Dave Mason, recorded in 2022.

0: Ken Rundle here on the Flower Power Hour, talking with Dave Mason. And of course, you know, most progressive British bands were based in London back in the day, but you guys retreated to a secluded cottage in the countryside. I bet you had some good times there in Berkshire.
1: We really had no idea what the hell we were going to do. And Winwood, of course, come up, you know, a number of hits with the Spencer Davis group, of which I'm on three of them. Somebody Help Me and Give Me Some Lovin' and I'm a Man.

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1: Incidentally, they just re-released the Dear Mr. Fantasy album on Island Universal.
0: Oh, cool.
1: So that's going to be out there. In fact, I'm going to do Traffic Jam next year and go out and do a bunch of traffic music, keep it alive.
0: Uh-huh.
1: So any of you artists out there that want to come be part of it, get in touch with me.

0: course, one of your best-known songs is on the Traffic LP, 68, mm-hmm. Feeling All Right.
1: Yep.
0: A lot of other people have done that, too.
1: There's about 50 major artists have done it. Every bar band has played it and still plays it.
0: They still do. And Joe Cocker had a big hit with it in 69. But I always liked Traffic's version the best, your version. Tell us how that song came about, Dave.
1: It's just an unrequited love song. It's not about feeling all right. It's about not feeling too good myself. That's what the song is. I mean, the title is with a question mark, originally. It's a question. It's not a statement.
0: So, born out of the blues, are you feeling all right?
1: Exactly.
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1: Talking with Dave Mason. You performed or contributed to a lot of famous LPs. Tell us what you remember about recording with Hendrix on Electric Ladyland.
2: Well, Jimmy and I we'd hung out a few times, and we both had heard the John Wesley Harding album, and I guess something struck him about All Along the Watchtower.
1: Mm-hmm.
2: And so I was in the studio with him a few days later. I saw he, myself, and Mitch Mitchell lay down the track for All Along the Watchtower. With me and him sitting there, I play 12-string on it, and Jimmy had a 6-string acoustic, and just the three of us, me, him, and Mitch Mitchell, basically. Brian Jones was there, but Brian was a little non-compassed at the time. But I had to, great experiences with Hendrix. You know, we'd sit around and listen to records occasionally, and it was something else.

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2: We are remembering Dave Mason this hour by replaying our music and interview show we did with Dave back in 2022. Dave Mason knew Beatles Paul and George pretty well, too. And he tells us now how he came to hear Sgt. Pepper, the album, for the first time.
3: I got to know George from initially knew McCartney through a girl I was with at the time. Was designing some furniture for McCartney. That's how I got to meet him when he came over to his studio one day. But I spent a bunch of time around the studio I'd go to occasionally when they were cutting Sgt. Pepper. But Harrison, actually, first time I heard Sgt. Pepper before it came out was at George's house.
2: Oh, wow.
3: Here, you want to hear the new record? Sure.
2: Oh, man.
3: Absolutely. Put it on.
2: And that was a big turning point for them.
3: I'm pretty sure that album was a big turning point for a lot of people.

0: You get flower power, hour.
1: How about look at you, look at me? Was that about an on-again, off-again thing?
2: No, well, that actually was... I had the idea for the music and the tempo and the chords, and Jim Capote had come over to visit, and he had a book of lyrics that he had, and I just started looking through them, and it was like, oh, wait, this will fit on my chords. So that's how that song came about.

0: This is the Flower Power Hour. I'm Ken Rundle. My pleasure to be talking on the phone with Rock and Roll Hall of Fame member Dave Mason. The song Shouldn't Have Took More Than You Gave, was that about a specific relationship that you care to talk about? No?
1: No. And musically, that sort of came... If I put one more change down in there, it's basically Dear Prudence.
2: What?
1: Dear Prudence.
2: What?
1: Dear Prudence.

0: You and Steve Winwood, both perfectionists and really kind of headed in different directions as far as songwriting. So is that what caused you to split from Traffic early on?
1: I didn't really split. I basically just wasn't wanted. So it really wasn't a choice. Well, you can read all about it in the book that'll be out next year called Only You Know and I Know. Only You Know.

0: the Flower Power Hour, talking on the phone with Dave Mason. Let's move on to the Headkeeper album. You did that track, but a live version.
1: Well, that was, you know, that was the demise of my Blue Thumb experience, oh, that album. Because originally it was supposed to be a double album, one original and one live.
0: Oh, yeah.
1: And I was looking to renegotiate with Blue Thumb because I'd had probably one of their biggest hit records was Alone Together, and they were barking, and so I made off with all the master tapes, and they went ahead and just used whatever they had, put an album out.
0: World in Change's live version is a nice track on that album. And the world is, of course, that's the only constant.
1: Constantly.
0: Change is right.
1: Constantly in change.
0: Yeah.

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1: Asking you to pray for peace and saluting Dave Mason this hour. Four tunes there from his solo career.
2: World in changes, only you know and I know. 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And shouldn't have took more than you gave, but we have to deduct points for poor grammar.
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2: You've got the Flower Power Hour. We are remembering Dave Mason this hour by replaying our music and interview show we did with Dave in 2022. And what's up for your long, deep closing track, baby?
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4: 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Went out, we opened a bunch of shows at Blind Faith.
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8: Hey, Youngblood, it's me, Jumpin' Jack Flash. 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

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We got on drums, Ringo Starr.

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Klaus Voormann. We've got a whole lot of guitarists. Mr. Jesse Ed Davis. Your friend of mine, Mr. Eric Clapton. And then, thank you. Somebody I'm sure you all know by now, on piano, Leon. Stand up, Leon. I don't know if they're coming through on acoustic guitars, if you're hearing them, but it's an Apple Band Badfinger. And we got a whole lot of singers out there. The singers are all from all different parts of the world and different bands, so let me just give them a big hand. I don't know, that's really... And the Hollywood horn players over there, led by Jim Horn. Forgotten anybody? I don't know. We've forgotten Billy Preston.

0: Thank you. Thank you.
1: Hello there, this is Mick Box of Uriah Heep, and this is the Flower Power Hour asking you to pray for peace. 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

0: Flashing you back to August 1st, 1971.
1: The place was New York City's Madison Square Garden.
0: And the occasion was the concert for Bangladesh.
1: Actually, two concerts, one in the afternoon and one in the evening, hosted by George Harrison at the request of his friend Ravi Shankar.
0: Celebrating the power of the flower with the concert for Bangladesh on this Flower Power Hour.
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1: George Harrison, Ravi Shankar, Bob Dylan, Leon Russell, Ringo Starr, Billy Preston, and Eric Clapton, sort of.
0: Yeah, he was in such bad shape dealing with heroin addiction that they brought in Jesse Ed Davis of Taj Mahal.
1: They told Jesse, whenever Eric spaces out,
4: oh, hey, man,
1: you just jump in and cover for him, okay?
4: I can dig it.
0: The concert for Bangladesh was the first big charity rock concert, and it kind of paved the way for later charity concerts like Live Aid and Farm Aid.
1: George Harrison tells us how he put the whole thing together right after we hear another one Dylan did at the concert for Bangladesh.

I think the most memorable thing really was the fact that it came off and that it worked, because there was very little time preceding the concert to organize it. And all the people that were assembled with very short notice, very little rehearsal. Some cases there was no rehearsal. I managed to do a little bit with the horn players and the rhythm section, but that was the main thing, that it actually worked. Well, the main objective at that point in time for the concert was not so much to try and raise a lot of money. I mean, that was a secondary kind of thing. The most important thing was to point out the fact that at that stage, Pakistan was having a war with Bengal, and that these people were getting killed and wiped out, and there was a lot of countries were supporting Pakistan with armaments and stuff like that. So it really was to bring world attention to the fact that the Bengalis were being treated very poorly, and then secondly, maybe to raise people's awareness and hopefully get some money that may help in some way that situation. It was a question of phoning really just the friends that I knew and see who was available to turn up. Just of telephone calls, really. I spent 1 month, I think the month of June into a half of July, just telephoning people. So that's how it happened.

0: The Flower Power Hour. Devoting this whole hour to the concert for Bangladesh, Billy Preston, George Harrison, and Bob Dylan in that set.
1: By the time George started planning the concert, Dylan had played only a handful of shows since 1966, and none in the previous 2 years.
0: Yeah, he was in that motorcycle accident, remember? Yeah. And when George asked Dylan to sing Blowin' in the Wind, which he hadn't played in 7 years, Dylan snapped back,
2: "Sure, man. Are you gonna play I Wanna Hold Your Hand?"
3: No!
1: Anyway, it was just some kind of a miracle that George pulled this all off.
0: Yeah.
1: Not just to get Dylan, but to put on such a great concert and album.
0: And the whole project raised a lot of money for and awareness about the crisis in Bangladesh. George made it his life's work, of course, to raise consciousness.
3: Thank you.
1: Let's get back to the concert for Bangladesh.
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0: Ravi Shankar on the Flower Power Hour from the Concert for Bangladesh.
1: Ravi Shankar called George to tell him what was going on in Bangladesh.
0: It was a humanitarian disaster caused by a cyclone and a war.
1: And most folks here in the West were unaware of it until that concert and the album happened.
0: This was rock's first global fundraiser, as well as George Harrison's debut as a solo performer.
1: As for the other Beatles, well, McCartney agreed, but only if John Lennon also appeared and they got to play solo sets.
0: And Lennon was all for playing at the Concert for Bangladesh, but only if it was with Yoko, and George nixed that.
1: And then Ringo just invited himself. He just announced he was coming. And reportedly, Mick Jagger and David Crosby wanted to play, but Harrison turned them down.
2: No, you may not.
0: Leon Russell closes out our flashback to the Concert for Bangladesh right after a few words from George Harrison.
1: As long as you hate, there will be people to hate.
3: Peace.

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0: 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The whole world is spinning.
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I woke last night to the sound of thunder. How far off, I sat and wondered. Started humming a song from 1962. Ain't it funny how the night moves when you just don't seem to have as much to lose. Strange how the night moves.

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1: From Feature Story News in Washington, I'm Nick Harper. The top United Nations representative in Venezuela says officials are procuring 10,000 body bags in anticipation of the death toll rising from the devastating earthquakes. It comes as officials race to set up emergency shelters for the thousands of displaced people ahead of a weather system likely to bring heavy rain to the country. Residents in the worst-hit areas say they've been left largely to fend for themselves. Catherine Ellis is a reporter in Caracas.
2: People there are telling me, even in some areas, that today is the first day they've actually seen government authorities actually there. A lot of people are actually just using their bare hands or spades to try and get to people that they know that are still trapped underneath, basically. To begin with, there was just panic and anguish and trying to look for people. But as the days have gone on, definitely in the last couple of days, people are getting very frustrated and very angry. There was already a lot of tension bubbling here, anger with the government about a political transition.
1: US President Donald Trump has announced that Washington will meet Iranian negotiators in Doha on Tuesday, posting on Truth Social that Tehran had requested the talks. Iran's chief negotiator, though, has denied any meetings are scheduled, telling state media that no technical talks have been arranged for the week. Epicenter's Kate Fisher reports from Washington.
3: The main issue, the Strait of Hormuz, that vital waterway that ships so much of the world's oil, there seems to be a different interpretation by the US and Iran as to who is in control of that waterway.
1: The United States Supreme Court has blocked U.S. President Donald Trump from firing Federal Reserve Governor Lisa Cook in a ruling that reinforces the central bank's independence from the White House. The decision comes on the day of sweeping rulings from the court, which in a separate case struck down a nearly century-old precedent limiting presidential power over independent agencies. But the court's next session on Tuesday could prove even more consequential, with rulings expected on birthright citizenship and the status of transgender athletes in schools, as FSN's Jagruti Dave reports.
4: Now, the big day is Tuesday, when SCOTUS will deliver on contentious topics, including the status of transgender athletes in schools and, the big one, birthright citizenship, the right that most people born in the US can become US citizens. President Trump has signed an executive order to end this right for a number of groups, including the children of undocumented immigrants. The Supreme Court's decision could affect hundreds of thousands of babies born in the US, so it's a decision that will be closely watched when it's delivered on Tuesday.
1: From Bureaus Worldwide, this is FSN.
5: With FSN Spotlight, I'm Simon Marks, with more today on the life and death struggle continuing in Venezuela to try and reach people trapped in the rubble of last week's twin earthquakes. Tens of thousands of people are still missing. The devastation is so substantial that many buildings in the capital Caracas have still not had any rubble removed, and with each passing hour, hope fades that survivors can still be found. Finley Adams-Brown is a global disaster management coordinator working in the humanitarian aid sector.
6: It's a critical situation already, a country in a region that's depleted on resources, and then add into the midst of that two earthquakes of the likes that haven't been seen for over a century. And also it's the depth of those earthquakes. They're reported as shallow, meaning that energy is far more present than a far deeper one, which the energy may have dissipated. So what that looks like from an impact on infrastructure, hospitals, water, sanitation, etc., is substantial. And the population that are affected, you're looking at half of the Venezuelan population of approximately 30 million, 16 million of those will have felt the impact of the initial earthquakes, but also the tremors felt since.
5: More than 30 international search and rescue teams are working in the rubble, while the US has committed $150 million in aid and is preparing a further package worth hundreds of millions more. With FSN Spotlight, I'm Simon Marks.
1: And the main news again, the top UN representative in Venezuela says officials are procuring 10,000 body bags in anticipation of the death toll climbing from the devastating earthquakes. US President Donald Trump has announced that Washington will meet Iranian negotiators in Doha on Tuesday. and the United States Supreme Court is expected to rule on Tuesday on birthright citizenship, something the US president has petitioned to overturn. That's Feature Story News, Nick Harper reporting.
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Hi, everyone. I'm Craig Orndorff from The Next Seems Like Old Times. We have a special edition of the show. It's our celebration of Independence Day. So we'll get out the red, white, and blue and salute the 4th of July with some of your favorite patriotic songs. So come on by and listen to the All-American memories on The Next Seems Like Old Times.

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1: From Feature Story News in Washington, I'm Nick Harper. The top United Nations representative in Venezuela says officials are procuring 10,000 body bags in anticipation of the death toll rising from the devastating earthquakes. It comes as officials race to set up emergency shelters for the thousands of displaced people ahead of a weather system likely to bring heavy rain to the country. Residents in the worst-hit areas say they've been left largely to fend for themselves. Catherine Ellis is a reporter in Caracas.
2: People there are telling me, even in some areas, that today is the first day they've actually seen government authorities actually there. A lot of people are actually just using their bare hands or spades to try and get to people that they know that are still trapped underneath, basically. To begin with, there was just panic and anguish and trying to look for people. But as the days have gone on, definitely in the last couple of days, people are getting very frustrated and very angry. There was already a lot of tension bubbling here, anger with the government about a political transition.
1: US President Donald Trump has announced that Washington will meet Iranian negotiators in Doha on Tuesday, posting on Truth Social that Tehran had requested the talks. Iran's chief negotiator, though, has denied any meetings are scheduled, telling state media that no technical talks have been arranged for the week. Ever since Kate Fisher reports from Washington.
3: The main issue, the Strait of Hormuz, that vital waterway that ships so much of the world's oil, there seems to be a different interpretation by the US and Iran as to who is in control of that waterway.
1: The United States Supreme Court has blocked U.S. President Donald Trump from firing Federal Reserve Governor Lisa Cook in a ruling that reinforces the central bank's independence from the White House. The decision comes on the day of sweeping rulings from the court, which in a separate case struck down a nearly century-old precedent limiting presidential power over independent agencies. But the court's next session on Tuesday could prove even more consequential, with rulings expected on birthright citizenship and the status of transgender athletes in schools, as FSN's Jagruti Dave reports.
4: Now, the big day is Tuesday, when SCOTUS will deliver on contentious topics, including the status of transgender athletes in schools and, the big one, birthright citizenship, the right that most people born in the US can become US citizens. President Trump has signed an executive order to end this right for a number of groups, including the children of undocumented immigrants. The Supreme Court's decision could affect hundreds of thousands of babies born in the US, so it's a decision that will be closely watched when it's delivered on Tuesday.
1: From Bureaus Worldwide, this is FSN.
5: With FSN Spotlight, I'm Simon Marks, with more today on the life and death struggle continuing in Venezuela to try and reach people trapped in the rubble of last week's twin earthquakes. Tens of thousands of people are still missing. The devastation is so substantial that many buildings in the capital Caracas have still not had any rubble removed, and with each passing hour, hope fades that survivors can still be found. Finley Adams-Brown is a global disaster management coordinator working in the humanitarian aid sector.
6: It's a critical situation already, a country in a region that's depleted on resources, and then add into the midst of that two earthquakes of the likes that haven't been seen for over a century. And also it's the depth of those earthquakes. They're reported as shallow, meaning that energy is far more present than a far deeper one, which the energy may have dissipated. So what that looks like from an impact on infrastructure, hospitals, water, sanitation, etc., is substantial. And the population that are affected, you're looking at half of the Venezuelan population of approximately 30 million, 16 million of those will have felt the impact of the initial earthquakes, but also the tremors felt since.
5: More than 30 international search and rescue teams are working in the rubble, while the US has committed $150 million in aid and is preparing a further package worth hundreds of millions more. With FSN Spotlight, I'm Simon Marks.
1: And the main news again. The top UN representative in Venezuela says officials are procuring 10,000 body bags in anticipation of the death toll climbing from the devastating earthquakes. US President Donald Trump has announced that Washington will meet Iranian negotiators in Doha on Tuesday. and the United States Supreme Court is expected to rule on Tuesday on birthright citizenship, something the US president has petitioned to overturn. That's Feature Story News, Nick Harper reporting.
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1: And now here's Gil Ernst with your North Klamath County weather forecast.
2: It's Tuesday, and we're starting off this day with a low around 44. We got a slight chance of thunderstorms after 2 p.m. in the forecast today, with a high near 88, northwest winds 5 to 7 in the afternoon. The chance of rain is 20%. A slight chance of thunderstorms before 8 p.m. tonight, partly cloudy skies otherwise, with a low around 42, northwest winds 5 to 7. Possible gusts as high as 18. On Wednesday, a slight chance of rain between 11 a.m. and 2 p.m., then a chance of showers and thunderstorms after 2 p.m. Otherwise, mostly sunny with a high near 83. Northwest winds 5 to 8 in the afternoon with possible gusts as high as 21. On Wednesday night, a slight chance of showers and thunderstorms before 8 p.m., then a chance of showers between 8 p.m. and 11 p.m. Otherwise, partly cloudy with a low around 38, northwest winds 5 to 10, possible gusts as high as 23. On Thursday, mostly sunny skies with a high near 78, west winds 5 to 7 in the afternoon. 50% chance of rain Thursday night with a low around 40.
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1: And now here's Gil Ernst with your North Klamath County weather forecast.
2: It's Tuesday and we're starting off this day with a low around 44. We got a slight chance of thunderstorms after 2 p.m. in the forecast today with a high near 88, northwest winds 5 to 7 in the afternoon. The chance of rain is 20%. A slight chance of thunderstorms before 8 p.m. tonight, partly cloudy skies otherwise with a low around 42, northwest winds 5 to 7. Possible gusts as high as 18. On Wednesday, a slight chance of rain between 11 a.m. and 2 p.m., then a chance of showers and thunderstorms after 2 p.m. Otherwise, mostly sunny with a high near 83. Northwest winds 5 to 8 in the afternoon with possible gusts as high as 21. On Wednesday night, a slight chance of showers and thunderstorms before 8 p.m., then a chance of showers between 8 p.m. and 11 p.m. Otherwise, partly cloudy with a low around 38, northwest winds 5 to 10, possible gusts as high as 23. On Thursday, mostly sunny skies with a high near 78, west winds 5 to 7 in the afternoon. 50% chance of rain Thursday night with a low around 40.
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1: And now here's Gil Ernst with your North Klamath County weather forecast.
2: It's Tuesday, and we're starting off this day with a low around 44. We got a slight chance of thunderstorms after 2 p.m. in the forecast today, with a high near 88, northwest winds 5 to 7 in the afternoon. The chance of rain is 20%. A slight chance of thunderstorms before 8 p.m. tonight, partly cloudy skies otherwise, with a low around 42, northwest winds 5 to 7. Possible gusts as high as 18. On Wednesday, a slight chance of rain between 11 a.m. and 2 p.m., then a chance of showers and thunderstorms after 2 p.m. Otherwise, mostly sunny with a high near 83. Northwest winds 5 to 8 in the afternoon with possible gusts as high as 21. On Wednesday night, a slight chance of showers and thunderstorms before 8 p.m., then a chance of showers between 8 p.m. and 11 p.m. Otherwise, partly cloudy with a low around 38, northwest winds 5 to 10, possible gusts as high as 23. On Thursday, mostly sunny skies with a high near 78, west winds 5 to 7 in the afternoon. 50% chance of rain Thursday night with a low around 40.
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2: Hi everyone, I'm Craig Orndorff on the Next Seems Like Old Times. 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It's our celebration of Independence Day. 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
1: And now here's Gil Ernst with your North Klamath County weather forecast.
2: It's Tuesday and we're starting off this day with a low around 44. We got a slight chance of thunderstorms after 2 p.m. in the forecast today with a high near 88, northwest winds 5 to 7 in the afternoon. The chance of rain is 20%. A slight chance of thunderstorms before 8 p.m. tonight, partly cloudy skies otherwise, with the low around 42, northwest winds 5 to 7, possible gusts as high as 18. On Wednesday, a slight chance of rain between 11 a.m. and 2 p.m., then a chance of showers and thunderstorms after 2 p.m., otherwise mostly sunny with a high near 83, northwest winds 5 to 8 in the afternoon with possible gusts as high as 21. On Wednesday night, a slight chance of showers and thunderstorms before 8 p.m., then a chance of showers between 8 p.m. and 11 p.m. Otherwise, partly cloudy with a low around 38 and northwest winds 5 to 10, possible gusts as high as 23. On Thursday, mostly sunny skies with a high near 78, west winds 5 to 7 in the afternoon. 50% chance of rain Thursday night with a low around 40.
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0: And now here's Gil Ernst with your North Klamath County weather forecast.
1: It's Tuesday, and we're starting off this day with a low around 44. We got a slight chance of thunderstorms after 2 p.m. in the forecast today, with a high near 88, northwest winds 5 to 7 in the afternoon. The chance of rain is 20%. A slight chance of thunderstorms before 8 p.m. tonight, partly cloudy skies otherwise, with a low around 42, northwest winds 5 to 7. Possible gusts as high as 18. On Wednesday, a slight chance of rain between 11 a.m. and 2 p.m., then a chance of showers and thunderstorms after 2 p.m. Otherwise, mostly sunny with a high near 83. Northwest winds 5 to 8 in the afternoon with possible gusts as high as 21. On Wednesday night, a slight chance of showers and thunderstorms before 8 p.m., then a chance of showers between 8 p.m. and 11 p.m. Otherwise, partly cloudy with a low around 38 and northwest winds 5 to 10. Possible gusts as high as 23. On Thursday, mostly sunny skies with a high near 78, west winds 5 to 7 in the afternoon. 50% chance of rain Thursday night with a low around 40.
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0: Mm.
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1: And now here's Gil Ernst with your North Klamath County weather forecast.
2: It's Tuesday, and we're starting off this day with a low around 44. We got a slight chance of thunderstorms after 2 p.m. in the forecast today, with a high near 88, northwest winds 5 to 7 in the afternoon. The chance of rain is 20%. A slight chance of thunderstorms before 8 p.m. tonight, partly cloudy skies otherwise, with a low around 42, northwest winds 5 to 7. Possible gusts as high as 18. On Wednesday, a slight chance of rain between 11 a.m. and 2 p.m., then a chance of showers and thunderstorms after 2 p.m. Otherwise, mostly sunny with a high near 83. Northwest winds 5 to 8 in the afternoon with possible gusts as high as 21. On Wednesday night, a slight chance of showers and thunderstorms before 8 p.m., then a chance of showers between 8 p.m. and 11 p.m. Otherwise, partly cloudy with a low around 38, northwest winds 5 to 10, possible gusts as high as 23. On Thursday, mostly sunny skies with a high near 78, west winds 5 to 7 in the afternoon. 50% chance of rain Thursday night with a low around 40.
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1: And now here's Gil Ernst with your North Klamath County weather forecast.
2: It's Tuesday and we're starting off our day today with a low around 31. Could get up as high as 69 today. We're going to have patchy frost before 8 a.m. this morning. Sunshine otherwise with northwest winds 8 to 13 this morning with gusts as high as 20. Widespread frost tonight. Otherwise, mostly clear with a low around 29, northwest winds 8 to 13, possible gusts as high as 20. Widespread frost Wednesday morning before 7 a.m. with a high near 71, northwest winds 5 to 10 in the afternoon. Partly cloudy skies Wednesday night with a low around 31, northwest winds 6 to 11. On Thursday, mostly sunny with a high near 75, northwest winds 5 to 8 in the afternoon. Partly cloudy skies Thursday night with a low around 34.
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1: And now here's Gil Ernst with your North Klamath County weather forecast.
2: It's Tuesday and we're starting off our day today with a low around 31. Could get up as high as 69 today. We're going to have patchy frost before 8 a.m. this morning. Sunshine otherwise with northwest winds 8 to 13 this morning with gusts as high as 20. Widespread frost tonight. Otherwise, mostly clear with a low around 29, northwest winds 8 to 13, possible gusts as high as 20. Widespread frost Wednesday morning before 7 a.m. with a high near 71, northwest winds 5 to 10 in the afternoon. Partly cloudy skies Wednesday night with a low around 31, northwest winds 6 to 11. On Thursday, mostly sunny with a high near 75, northwest winds 5 to 8 in the afternoon. Partly cloudy skies Thursday night with a low around 34.
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All right, guys, got a quick public service announcement. Taya's Yachts, which was doing a reach out here at the station at 11, has had to move their location down to the Crescent Library. They're set up down there. There's free hot dogs. Come on down, have a blast, and sign up. Maybe you need health care. Maybe you need some help with housing, energy assistance. Go on down, see how they can help you. Go see William Daniel and his crew down there. That's Taya's Yachts down at the Crescent Library. They're set up from 11 to 4 today. Get on down there and get you a free hot dog.

sing the streets a serenade, laying everybody low with a love song that he made. Find the streetlight, steps out of the shade, says something like, you and me, babe, how about it? 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
1: And now here's Gil Ernst with your North Klamath County weather forecast.
2: It's Tuesday, and we're starting off our day today with a low around 31. Could get up as high as 69 today. We're going to have patchy frost before 8 a.m. this morning. Sunshine otherwise with northwest winds 8 to 13 this morning with gusts as high as 20. Widespread frost tonight, otherwise mostly clear with a low around 29. Northwest winds 8 to 13. Possible gusts as high as 20. Widespread frost Wednesday morning before 7 a.m. with a high near 71. Northwest winds 5 to 10 in the afternoon. Partly cloudy skies Wednesday night with a low around 31. Northwest winds 6 to 11. On Thursday, mostly sunny with a high near 75. Northwest winds 5 to 8 in the afternoon. Partly cloudy skies Thursday night with a low around 34.
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heartbeat. 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
1: And now here's Gil Ernst with your North Klamath County weather forecast.
2: It's Tuesday and we're starting off our day today with a low around 31. Could get up as high as 69 today. We're going to have patchy frost before 8 a.m. this morning. Sunshine otherwise with northwest winds 8 to 13 this morning with gusts as high as 20. Widespread frost tonight. Otherwise, mostly clear with a low around 29, northwest winds 8 to 13, possible gusts as high as 20. Widespread frost Wednesday morning before 7 a.m. with a high near 71, northwest winds 5 to 10 in the afternoon. Partly cloudy skies Wednesday night with a low around 31, northwest winds 6 to 11. On Thursday, mostly sunny with a high near 75, northwest winds 5 to 8 in the afternoon. Partly cloudy skies Thursday night with a low around 34.
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15: 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This is it. L&M is best, stands out from all the rest. Around Dodge City and in the territory on West, there's just one way to handle the killers and the spoilers, and that's with a U.S. Marshal and the smell of gun smoke.

0: Gunsmoke, starring William Conrad. The transcribed story of the violence that moved west with young America. And the story of a man who moved with it.
1: I'm that man. Matt Dillon, United States Marshal. The first man they look for and the last they want to meet. It's a chancy job, and it makes a man watchful and a little lonely.

0: I'd seen it before, but every time I'd hoped I'd never see it again. A homestead, smoldering in ruins. The stock slaughtered or run off, and the family scattered all over. A body by the corral, another in the doorway, another is buried in the ashes of the house. All of them scalped and mutilated. Just or so at first. We're about 50 miles north of Dodge, up on the Pawnee, and my horse had gone lame from a rough four-day chase that had led to nothing. We'd lost the trail and had turned back, and Chester was riding up ahead. He stopped and waited. Then we rode up to the scene together and got on.
1: This must be the father, Mr. Dillon.
0: Yeah, he was coming out of the house to help his son over there by the corral.
1: Well, he got one Indian before he died.
0: Yeah. Cheyenne. Hey, wait a minute. This is why there aren't any arrows around.
1: Hey, that's a Spencer repeating rifle.
0: It sure is.
1: He must have stole that somewhere, Mr. Dillon.
0: No. No, there isn't one arrow here. The whole war party had rifles.
1: You mean they've been buying them?
0: Well, that's my guess.
1: Hey, look yonder, Mr. Dillon.
0: Huh?
1: Coming over the rise.
0: Yeah, they're a little late.
1: A whole troop of cavalry.
0: Yeah, they must be from Fort Dodge. I wonder who's in command.
1: Can't tell yet. Look at them, they're spreading out. Maybe they think we're Indians.
0: Now, the last 4 days we've put in, no Indian could look as bad as we do.
1: Hey. Hey, look, they're taking their rifles out. They're going to charge us.
0: The captain's playing safe, that's all, Chester.
1: Well, it may be safe for him.
0: Just stand easy, Chester.
1: Oh, I ain't about to move.
0: He doesn't need the whole troop up here.
1: Who is that anyway? I never seen him before.
0: Well, I heard there was a new troop at Fort Dodge. I guess this must be it.
1: Must be. Here they come.
2: What are you men doing here? Well, speak up.
0: We're looking around, Captain. Same as you.
2: Don't be insolent.
3: Captain.
2: What is it, Sergeant?
3: That rifle he's holding. One of them 44 Spencers.
2: You're right, Sergeant. Disarm those men.
3: Yes.
0: If I were you, I'd stand back, Sergeant.
3: Hold your rifles on them, men.
2: Don't be a fool. There are four of us here and 80 men behind us. You can't fight a troop of cavalry.
0: There's your rifles, Sergeant.
3: That enough, Captain?
2: I said disarm them. Completely.
3: Yes, sir.
2: If they make a move, you troopers shoot them.
1: Tell him who you are, Mr. Dillon.
0: No. Just give him your gun, Chester.
1: All right. Here.
0: Here's mine.
2: Now, are you going to tell me what you're doing here?
0: No.
2: Then you men are prisoners. I'm taking you to Fort Dodge.
1: What? Well, of all the crazy...
0: Quiet, ahead, Chester.
3: Yes, sir.
2: Secure these men.
3: Yes, sir.
2: And then we'll form a burial party. Shouldn't take over an hour.

0: much more flavor.
1: L&M's got everything.
0: It's the best.
2: Yes, L&M is best. Stands out from all the rest. L&M stands out for flavor. 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

0: Captain Nichols reporting with the prisoners, Major.
1: Bring him in, Captain.
0: Come on. Up to his desk.
2: Are these your prisoners, Captain Nichols?
0: Yes, sir.
2: Oh. They were at the scene of the raid with a Spencer rifle, and you thought they might have something to do with the gun runners. Is that it?
0: They wouldn't talk, and they showed signs of resistance, sir. I thought it best to bring them in.
2: Why wouldn't you talk? I got curious. Curious about what?
3: Well, I hadn't heard about any Cheyennes being on the warpath lately. That's one reason.
2: Yeah, what else?
3: I found that Spencer rifle there, and I figured somebody's been selling guns to those Indians. But when the captain came up with his troop, I knew that there was more to it than that.
2: Why?
3: Well, he was more interested in us than in tracking down that war party. What's going on, Major?
0: Be civil, you.
2: I'll handle this, Captain.
0: Yes, sir.
2: You know about the reservation east of here?
3: Well, I heard that you're holding a couple of thousand Cheyennes till you can move them down Oklahoma way.
2: Yeah, that's right, except for one thing.
3: Oh, what's that?
2: Lost a few of them. About 40, but that's enough. You saw that.
3: Yeah. Who's leading them?
2: Young renegade called Stone Eagle.
3: Then why didn't the captain go after him instead of stopping to take us prisoner?
2: The captain's orders were to catch whoever selling those rifles. Thought you might have something to do with it.
3: Sure, but he still might have been able to run down Stone Eagle's party.
2: Well, what good did that do? Other leaders will come up and place a Stone Eagle. As long as rifles are available, there isn't a brave on that reservation that won't hear about it sooner or later and slip away from us.
3: Well, can't you patrol the reservation?
2: That's the whole point. I don't have enough men for more than a token patrol.
3: Oh, I see.
2: This gun running isn't stopped, this situation will become more and more serious.
3: Well, I understand now, Major.
0: Major.
2: No, wait, Captain. You let me explain. You're new out here. You did right bringing in these two. About as disreputable a looking pair as I've seen since the Border War days. Looked like they'd been living in a badger hole.
0: Yes, sir. That's what I thought.
2: Yeah. Expect they've been in a ride somewheres. Take them out, give them a bath, a couple of clean shirts, and bring them back.
0: Right, sir.
2: And then have a couple extra places set for them in the officer's mess. Been a long time since Chester and Marshal Dillon have visited Fort Dodge.
0: Marshal Dillon?
2: Yeah, well, it's understandable, Captain. I'd done the same if I hadn't known him as long as I have.
3: Now, you were acting on orders, Captain, even though your orders lack intelligence.
2: What's that mean, Marshal?
3: I'm sorry. I shouldn't interfere, Major. It's not my army.
2: I want to know.
3: Well, I meant intelligence in the military sense.
2: Go on.
3: Well, look, you're chasing all around over the prairie looking for some gunrunners that you probably will never find.
2: Why not?
3: Well, you haven't found them yet, have you?
2: No.
3: But if you were a Cheyenne, I'll bet you could. Now, that's what I mean by intelligence.
2: I've asked our Indian scouts.
3: Oh, the Cheyennes hate your Indian scouts worse than they hate you.
2: I know it. I wish I knew what to do.
3: Major, is Chief Longrobe on that reservation?
2: Well, the old man?
3: Mm-hmm.
2: Yes, he is. Why?
3: Well, he's a friend of mine. At least he was a long time ago.
2: Now, go on.
3: Well, I might have a talk with him.
2: Impossible.
3: Oh, why?
2: Indian's too restless. I wouldn't dare send you and a guard into that camp.
3: Well, I'll go without a guard.
2: They'd kill any white man walked in there alone.
3: I'll try to reach Longrobe before they do.
2: No, not worth it, Marshal.
3: Well, I'll let you know about that tomorrow, Major.
2: You're going tonight?
3: Yeah. Might help get the picture of that homesteader and his family out of my mind before I try to sleep.

0: Throw your gun belt across your saddle, Chester.
1: Do what?
0: The gun won't do you any good if these Cheyennes decide they want us.
1: All right, sir.
0: Yeah, you wanted to come, Chester.
1: Oh, I ain't complaining. Not yet, anyway.
0: Well, okay. Let's go.
1: Gracious, I wish I at least had me a boy, not Mr. Dillon.
0: Yeah, it's late. Most of these people are asleep.
1: There's 2,000 Cheyennes in this camp. They ain't all asleep.
0: No. No, we're being watched every second.
1: Yeah, and some young buck could get his first coup feather by spearing us.
0: You wouldn't want to stand in the way of a man becoming a brave, would you, Chester?
1: I am also thinking about how they treat people that ain't killed right off. Where they turn them over to the squaws for torture and stuff.
0: Oh, now you're even afraid of women, huh?
1: Cheyenne women, I am. Look there, Mr. Dillon. We're being stopped.
0: Yeah, I see him. Just keep walking. Don't make any quick moves.
2: Do
0: la long robe, Nyaya.
2: Ishleahi.
0: Aye, Soya. All right, let's move, Chester. But keep an eye on him.
1: He's still standing there.
0: No, I told him I'm a friend of Long Robe's. Luckily, he's from the same clan.
1: Which clan's that?
0: White Fox. There it is. See that medicine pole over there?
1: With the white skin on it?
0: Yeah. That's Long Robe's lodge. All right. You better wait out here, Chester.
1: Good.
3: Come in, my son. Woman will give you buffalo robe to sit on. Zale, when are you?
4: Yo.
3: Lisa. Eli and Abba.
4: I hear, sir.
0: Well, it's been a long time since we've talked, Long Robe.
3: A long time. I know why you come.
0: Yeah. Stone Eagle.
3: Four more braves went past soldiers last night. There'll be more tomorrow and day after.
0: Long Robe, the last time we talked, you told me it was hopeless to go on fighting the white man's army. You said that you wanted peace for your people.
3: I am old man, my son. Stone Eagle and his braves are young. Their blood is hot. Now they have rifles that shoot many times.
0: Yeah, I thought you'd know about the rifles.
3: Soon every brave on reservation will know. Then they will leave, in spite of guard of soldiers.
0: It'll lead to war, Long Robe. Big war.
3: There are many clans among Cheyennes. I am chief only of White Fox.
0: What clan is Stone Eagle?
3: Stone Eagle is of Two Moon clan.
0: Uh-huh. But there are White Fox braves with him.
3: Yeah. I cannot stop them. I remember what it was like when I was young.
0: No, it was different then, Long Robe. You had a chance. Now they have no chance.
3: They have many rifles.
0: They have a few, yes. But the army has got thousands and thousands of rifles. Long Robe, in the end, the Cheyenne cannot win. He must live in peace or he will be destroyed. Now, you're a wise man. You know this is true.
3: You are right.
0: Stone Eagle's supply of rifles have got to be stopped, or many of your people will die.
3: You want to know where rifles come from?
0: Just tell me where Stone Eagle meets the white men who've been supplying him, and I'll do the rest. You'll be saving lives, Long Robe. Cheyenne lives.
3: For the sake of my people, I tell you, place north of here. Place near Rock Mound. There is cabin there.
0: Rock Mound. All right, I'll find it.
3: But I must warn you, my son.
0: What?
3: I know the feelings of my people. They are like powder.
0: I know.
3: You It is more than you know. Go. Find white men with guns, but not kill any of Stone Eagle's warriors. If you do, word will come, and every brave here will rise and go on warpath, whether they have rifles or not. If one single Cheyenne is killed by cavalry or by you, this will happen.
0: Ah, it's as bad as that, huh?
3: I speak the truth.
0: Well, thank you, Long Robe. When it's over, I'll come back and we'll smoke the pipe.
3: If you come back.
0: Yeah. If I come back.

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1: Thank you, Sergeant.
2: Come in, Marshal.
1: Ah, good morning, Captain.
3: Good morning.
1: Where's Major Honeyman?
3: The Major was ordered to Fort Larned for a few days.
1: Oh, I see.
3: I'm in command until the Major's return. Did you find out anything last night, Marshal?
1: Well, I know where Stone Eagle meets the gunrunners.
3: You do? Then our problem is solved.
1: Not quite.
3: All I have to do is take my troop there, wait for Stone Eagle to come for more rifles. I can wipe out him and the gunrunners at the same time.
1: No.
3: No, why not?
1: Chief Longrobe's a wise old man, Captain. He knows his people well.
3: So?
1: If one brave is killed, there'll be an uprising.
3: There's an uprising already, Marshal.
1: Only some 40 or 50 men. This would be the whole Cheyenne Nation.
3: It doesn't make sense.
1: Maybe not to us, but it does to them. And Longrobe never lies.
3: I'll chance it. I'll kill every one of Stone Eagle's braves. That'll show them what cavalry's for. Now, where is this meeting place?
1: I'm sorry, Captain.
3: Sorry?
1: I can't tell you.

0: Hector and I turned north and rode hard for Rock Mound. We reached it next day, and sure enough, a half a mile away, we found the cabin that Long Robe had told me about. We scouted it carefully, and then rode up to it. It was empty. So was the small barn out back. There was nothing to do but put our horses up and settle down in the cabin and wait.
1: Mr. Dillon?
0: Yeah, Chester.
1: I just thought of something.
0: Good. That walk of yours was beginning to reach me.
1: I'm serious. What if them Indians show up first, before the gunrunners do?
0: Work on something else, Chester.
1: What?
0: I thought of that myself.
1: Yeah, but what would we do?
0: I don't know. Join them, I guess.
1: Oh, now, Mr. Dillon.
0: Wait a minute. Be quiet.
2: Pull him up by the cabin, Jim.
0: Yeah. Now, those aren't Indians. All right, take your place, Justin.
1: Yes, sir.
2: Here, get over.
0: And don't shoot unless I do. Quiet now.
2: Leave the wagon here. Let's go inside and get a drink.
1: Welcome.
2: Made it just in time. Already sundown.
0: Hold it, you two.
2: What? Shoot, Jim. Hold it.
1: You killed both of them, Mr. Dillon. I didn't even get a shot off.
0: This one's still alive.
3: Who are you?
0: A U.S. Marshal.
3: Oh. I'm going to die, Marshal.
0: Is that wagon full of rifles?
3: And ammunition. I'm supplied from Wichita. But it ain't gonna do you no good to know that now. You're gonna die too.
0: What?
3: Them Indians. They're never late when they're out of ammunition. They'll be here any minute. I wish I could stay to watch what they do to you.
1: Oh, he must have been lying.
0: Why should he have lied?
1: Well, then we'd better run for it.
0: Now they'd catch us. Easy.
1: Won't be much of a fight. Two men against a half a hundred Cheyennes. But we can kill some of them, by golly.
0: And start a war.
1: I forgot about that.
0: Yeah, no matter what we do, they'll get those rifles. Yeah, unless we can destroy them.
1: That wagon looks plumb full, Mr. Dillon. I swear, it must be 30, 40 in there at least. Hey, we could gather up some wood and fire that wagon.
0: No, it's too late, Chester.
1: What?
0: Look, coming over that rise there.
1: Cheyennes. There's only two of them, though.
0: Scouts. The war party will come when they signal. We couldn't get their fire started.
1: Hey, Mr. Dillon, them scouts disappeared.
0: Huh? Yeah, that's funny. Hey, Chester.
1: What?
0: Out there.
1: Well, glory be.
0: That's what those Cheyenne scouts were looking at.
1: Captain Nichols, huh?
0: Yeah.
1: That troop ain't moving very fast.
0: Yeah, they're still tracking us, riding slow and watching the ground.
1: Oh, them Indians will be halfway to Kennedy by the time he gets here.
0: I hope so. Anyway, Stone Eagle's finished now that he's out of ammunition.
1: That Captain Nichols sure didn't trust you none, did he, Mr. Dillon?
0: Well, Chester, we better go comb our hair.
1: All right. Comb our... Why?
0: I don't want to get taken prisoner again. We still look like we've been living in a badger hole.

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Harley Bear is Chester.

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1: Let's continue Stories of the Old West with John Danner. As Paladin in Have Gun Will Travel.
2: You own one of the largest ranches in California. The most cattle, the best land, and the toughest riders. But I'll tell you something, Mr. Crown. The little mission of San Sebastian is going to defeat you.

0: Have Gun, Will Travel. Starring Mr. John Daner as Paladin. San Francisco, 1875. The Carlton Hotel, headquarters of the man called Paladin.
1: Oh, Mr. Paladin.
2: Good morning, hey boy.
1: Oh, hope I don't spoil breakfast, Patty.
2: No.
1: Telegram came for you just now.
2: Thank you.
1: Eating breakfast in dining room, most unusual for you. A rare occasion.
2: Hey boy, who's that young lady over there sitting alone at the table next to the window?
1: That young lady checked in 2 days ago. Suite 212.
2: Alone?
1: Alone.
2: Charming.
1: Are you up on telegram?
2: Oh, yes. Hey, boy. Why don't you ask the young lady if I might join her for a cup of coffee? She must be lonely.
1: Oh, so early in the morning. Oh, yes, sir. Well, rush telegram. What happened? Make social engagement.
2: Wait a minute, hey, boy.
1: Oh, now what happened?
2: I've changed my mind. This telegram's from Mr. Ian Crown in San Sebastian, California. He offers a rather large sum of money. Would you send him a wire, please?
1: Have Gun, Will Travel.
2: Yes. I'll be leaving on the next stage.
1: What about poor, charming, lonely young lady?
2: That'll have to wait until I return. Unfortunately, business comes first.
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2: The stage ride down the Camino Real brought me at last to San Sebastian, one of the mission towns established 100 years ago by the followers of Junipero Serra. I knew this country well, its low green valleys and crisp ocean air. I did not know Ian Crown. I inquired at the stage office.
4: Yes, sir. What can I do for you?
2: How far is it to the Crown Ranch?
4: Ian Crown's place?
2: Yes.
4: A little past a mile southeast of here. Head right on out the main road, then take the fork to the left just before you get to the mission.
2: Any place I can rent a horse around here?
4: Well, the livery stable just across the street, mister. Can't miss it. It's the only building on that side.
2: Thanks.
5: Senor?
2: Yes?
5: Would you give something for the mission?
2: Something for the mission?
5: Please, you give money?
2: A donation?
5: Si, please. A donation.
2: Well, I think we can manage that. I should have a dollar in my wallet.
5: Oh, senor, you are very rich. So much money.
2: See now. Yeah, here we are. Yeah. Hey, come back here. You little thief.
4: What happened, mister?
2: Well, a boy stole my wallet.
4: Pedro?
2: You know him?
4: Yeah, that was Pedro from the mission.
2: He asked me for a donation, and when I offered him a dollar, he grabbed my wallet and ran off.
4: That doesn't seem like Pedro. He's a good boy.
2: He's got a good wallet. Did you say he's from the mission?
4: That's right. He lives there.
2: I hadn't planned on it, but I think I'll pay this mission a visit. I figured that if Crown had waited for me to travel all the way from San Francisco, the few more hours' delay wouldn't hurt, and I wanted my wallet back. It wasn't bulging with money, but there were papers I couldn't replace. At the mission of San Sebastian, a Franciscan monk met me, introducing himself as Father Bartolome. As we walked through the cool, flower-filled courtyard of the lovely old mission, I told the priest about Pedro and what had happened. He invited me to his study.
6: Won't you be seated, Senor Paladin?
2: Thank you.
6: I'm so very sorry about all this. How much money did you have in your wallet?
2: $22 in cash. There was also a banknote for $50.
6: I have exactly $22 on my desk. They are undoubtedly yours. Pedro brought it to me less than 30 minutes ago. He was somewhat out of breath and quite nervous. Your story explains his actions. Here you are, Senor Paladin.
2: Thank you, Father. I don't suppose he said anything about the wallet.
6: No, Senor.
2: Do you think he still has it?
6: Perhaps he can answer that question himself. Will you excuse me, Senor Paladin?
7: Pedro.
5: Si, Padre.
7: Would you come in here, please?
6: Hey, Pedro, you know why this man is here.
5: Si, Padre.
6: Is it not true that you took his wallet and ran away?
5: Si.
6: Okay. That was very wrong, Pedro.
5: Si, Padre.
6: Why would you do this?
5: I'm sorry, Padre, but there was so much money. I had to take it for San Sebastian. It was wrong, Padre. I know it was wrong.
6: Hey, where is the wallet now, my son?
5: In the stable.
6: Please get it and bring it back to this room.
5: Si, Padre.
2: Father, I'm sorry this has happened. I hope you won't find it necessary to be too severe with the boy.
6: No, Senor. He has learned his lesson already.
2: Why does Pedro beg for donations for this mission? It's by far the best preserved and the most beautiful of all the missions I've seen.
6: Oh, si, Senor. San Sebastian is a diamond of all missions, thanks to Senor Crown.
2: Ian Crown?
6: Si. You know him?
2: No, we haven't met, but I was on my way to his ranch when this happened. But what is his connection with this mission?
6: Well, Senor, several years ago, before California became a part of the United States, the Mexican government sold the missions to raise defense funds for their treasury. It was then that Senor Crown became the owner of San Sebastian.
2: You mean Crown bought the mission from the Mexican government?
6: Si, Senor.
2: Uh-huh.
6: While most of the others wasted to ruins, this mission prospered under the skilled management of Senor Crown. But then, when President Lincoln signed a bill giving the missions back to the church, Senor Crown was forced to relinquish this mission and the land around it.
2: He was paid for the land, wasn't he?
6: Oh, si, Senor. But he was not in sympathy with the price. To compensate for the additional payment he felt was due to him, he took the statue of our patron saint, San Sebastian, from its rightful place in this mission. He is now in his home, and he refuses to return it to us.
2: Do you think he'll ever give the statue back to the mission?
6: No, Senor. Not unless we pay him for it.
2: How much does he want?
6: $2,000. It's an impossible sum. It would take many years to accumulate that much money.
2: And that's why Pedro begs for donations.
6: Our people are most anxious to have his statue returned.
2: Well, certainly. How much money have you collected, Father?
6: Senor Paladin, this is not a rich parish. In 10 years, we have secured only $985. Come in.
5: I have brought the wallet, Padre.
6: Bueno. Give it to Senor Paladin.
5: Senor.
2: Thank you, Pedro.
5: I'm sorry, Senor. Please forgive me.
6: Senor Paladin, please check your wallet for the banknote you mentioned.
2: It's here, Father. Everything here. Pedro.
5: Si, Senor.
2: At the stage office, I was going to give you a donation. You remember?
5: Si.
2: Would you accept this $5 gold piece for the statue of San Sebastian?
5: Oh, si, Senor. Gracias.

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Pepsi, you know, is a favorite of the smart and young at heart.

0: Have you tried a Pepsi lately? The green rolling acres that surrounded the Crown Ranch were covered with giant oaks and thousands of Black Angus cattle. And a mile beyond the main gate, on a tree-studded knoll, sat the house of Ian Crown, imposing, rich, almost feudal. From my talk with Father Bartolome, I had pictured Crown as the typical elderly, austere rancher. Instead, I found a cordial man who was having more than a share of trouble with an outlaw, Sancho Fernandez.
1: No, during the last 3 months, he's robbed two of my payroll shipments. And he's run off near 300 head of prime beef. Now, he's got to be stopped, Paladin. I'm depending on you to bring him in.
0: I've never heard this Fernandez before. Does he confine his activities to this part of the country?
1: Strictly to my reins.
0: To your reins?
1: Yeah.
0: Well, hasn't he been plaguing the other ranchers?
1: No, just me.
0: Hmm. Why has he singled you out?
1: Well, his brother used to work for me. He was killed in an accident during a cattle drive. Fernandez thinks I'm responsible. But I'm not. The man was thrown from his saddle. It was an accident.
0: I see.
1: Hey, let me fill your glass. Huh?
0: Oh, yes. Thank you very much. That's excellent wine.
1: Yeah, thank you. We make it ourselves. Grapes come from my own vineyard.
0: You must be proud of this ranch, Mr. Crown. It's one of the finest spreads I've seen.
1: Yeah. Taking a lot of years, a lot of hard work to make it what it is. I'm not going to let an old renegade like Fernandez start nipping away at it. Well, what do you say, Paladin?
0: I say yes, Mr. Crown. I'll take the job.
1: For the $1,000?
0: Right.
1: Well, that's good, that's good. All right, what are your plans?
0: I don't know yet. It'll take me a few days to learn what I need.
1: Oh, of course.
0: This statue, Mr. Crown, I've been admiring it.
1: Well, that's San Sebastian, Mr. Paladin. It's beautiful, isn't it?
0: Yeah. I was talking to Father Bartolome at the mission this afternoon.
1: Oh, I see. Suppose he told you what a heathen I am, because I won't give him back your statue.
0: We didn't discuss your personal
1: faith. I'll give that statue back when I get the money. Men.
2: Mr. Crown.
1: Oh, what is it, Carl?
2: Fernandez. He stopped the stage and took the payroll
1: money. Anybody hurt?
2: No, he made us get out of the stage, took the money from me, and then stampeded the horses.
1: That's the third time. Oh, Paladin, this is my foreman, Carl Stocker.
0: How do you do?
2: How are you?
1: Carl here is bringing the payroll money from the bank in Coldwater.
0: Where did it happen?
2: About 3 miles before we got into San Sebastian. We had a walk into town.
0: And he's had plenty of time to hide out. Mr. Crown, you'll be needing more money from the bank to meet the payroll.
1: That's right.
0: I'll go up to Coldwater tomorrow and bring it back. Now, you let everybody know I'll be returning alone, on horseback. I had concealed the payroll money under my shirt and was on the trail back from Coldwater. A mile out of San Sebastian, there was still no sign of Sancho Fernandez. But he didn't disappoint me.
3: Stop, senor! My rifle is pointed directly between your shoulders. It would be a mistake to turn around.
0: I believe you.
3: Now, drop your gun belt to the ground. Dismount and stand with your back to me. You have some money for Senor Crown. Where is it?
0: You're well informed.
3: Money. Where is it?
0: In my shirt.
3: With a gun, no doubt. Do not move. Turn around. Enough, senor. Drop the money to the ground. Careful. Now you may turn around and take a few steps away. That will be far enough. Now you will not be needing your horse. Now, just stand steady, senor. It's not too long a walk to the rancho. Give my regards to Senor Crown.
4: Sancho, there's a derringer pointing at your back. Drop your rifle.
0: You won't get far with a hole in your back, Senor Fernandez.
5: 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With these boys whooping it up as you move about the house, one thing that's out the window with the dust is boredom. 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
0: Sancho left an easy trail to follow through the yellow wheat fields. He had managed to stay on his horse, but he had lost a lot of blood along the way. His trail led to the mission at San Sebastian.
6: Senor Paladin?
0: The Padres told me Fernandez was here.
6: See? He is dead. Let us go to my study. Why do you ask for Sancho Fernandez?
0: In Crown hired me to bring him in.
6: Are you responsible for this?
0: We had a gunfight a mile or so out of town. He robbed me of some money I was delivering to Crown. I followed him here.
6: He was almost dead when he arrived. He asked for a sanctuary.
0: Did he have the money on him?
6: Si, senor. He told me that he wanted to donate it for the statue of San Sebastian.
0: But that money belongs to Crown.
6: I suspected that, for we are aware of Sancho's hatred for Senor Crown. I sent Pedro to the ranch to bring Senor Crown here.
0: Father, I just want you to know that it was unavoidable. Under the circumstances, I had to shoot Sancho.
6: Oh, si, senor. It was bound to happen. Sancho has been misguided since the death of his brother. Senor Crown, coming.
1: Hello, Father. Paladin, I didn't know you was here. Pedro told me Sancho was wounded. Where is he?
0: He's dead.
1: How'd it happen?
0: Gunfight. He ambushed me on the trail back a ways, ran my horse off and took the money. We exchanged shots. His horse brought him here.
6: Senor Crown, I believe this belongs to you.
0: That's the payroll money, Crown.
1: Yeah. Well, thank you, Father. Sorry you had to get mixed up in my private affairs. Let's go on back to the ranch, Paladin.
0: No, I think I'll stay here, Mr. Crown. I want to take the next stage back to San Francisco.
1: Well, we've got a little business to finish up.
0: Yeah, I know. You owe me a check for $1,000.
1: That's right.
0: Well, I want you to turn my fee over to the mission.
1: To what?
0: And Father Bartolome, you told me you had $985 in the savings fund for the statue.
6: Well, no, senor, there are $990. You gave Pedro $5, remember?
0: I remember. Well, here. I'd also like to donate this $10. This should bring your savings to an even 1,000. Give it to Mr. Crown.
1: What are you doing, Paladin?
0: $1,000 Father has accumulated these past 10 years along with my fee. Totals $2,000, Mr. Crown. You should be able to return the statue of San Sebastian to the mission in time for Mass this Sunday.

Our American youths are flabby, out of condition physically and mentally. That's a strong statement, isn't it? But an organization called the President's Council on Youth Fitness, brought into being in 1956, was created because of evidence indicating that in this era of technology and science, the fitness of our young men and women has become a matter of increasing concern. This week, Youth Fitness Week emphasizes that human resiliency springs from mental, emotional, and spiritual, as well as physical elements. We should, all of us, take a close look at our community to make sure it is providing youth with the social, educational, and athletic facilities they need to develop into strong, full-rounded individuals. The mental aspect of fitness requires a sound, solid education. If you're a parent of teenagers, be sure they remain in high school through their senior year. If you're a high school student, remember that diploma is much more than just a piece of paper. Stay in school and graduate.

Have Gun, Will Travel. Created by Herb Meadow and Sam Rolfe, is produced and directed by Norman McDonald, and stars John Daner as Paladin, with Ben Wright as Hayboy. Tonight's story was written by Albert Alley and adapted for radio by Frank Michael. Featured in the cast were Lawrence Dobkin, Don Diamond, James Nusser, Richard Beals, and Perry Cook. Hugh Douglas speaking. Join us again next week for Have Gun, Will Travel.

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1: And now here's Gil Ernst with your North Klamath County weather forecast.
2: It's Tuesday and we're starting off our day today with a low around 31. Should get up as high as 69 today. We're going to have patchy frost before 8 a.m. this morning. Sunshine otherwise with northwest winds 8 to 13 this morning with gusts as high as 20. Widespread frost tonight, otherwise mostly clear with a low around 29. Northwest winds 8 to 13. Possible gusts as high as 20. Widespread frost Wednesday morning before 7 a.m. with a high near 71. Northwest winds 5 to 10 in the afternoon. Partly cloudy skies Wednesday night with a low around 31. Northwest winds 6 to 11. On Thursday, mostly sunny with a high near 75. Northwest winds 5 to 8 in the afternoon. Partly cloudy skies Thursday night with a low around 34.
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1: And now here's Gil Ernst with your North Klamath County weather forecast.
2: It's Tuesday and we're starting off our day today with a low around 31. Could get up as high as 69 today. We're going to have patchy frost before 8 a.m. this morning. Sunshine otherwise with northwest winds 8 to 13 this morning with gusts as high as 20. Widespread frost tonight, otherwise mostly clear with a low around 29, northwest winds 8 to 13, possible gusts as high as 20. Widespread frost Wednesday morning before 7 a.m. with a high near 71, northwest winds 5 to 10 in the afternoon. Partly cloudy skies Wednesday night with a low around 31, northwest winds 6 to 11. On Thursday, mostly sunny with a high near 75, northwest winds 5 to 8 in the afternoon. Partly cloudy skies Thursday night with a low around 34.
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0: Hi, everyone. I'm Craig Orndorff on the next Seems Like Old Times. We have a special edition of the show. It's our celebration of Independence Day. So we'll get out the red, white, and blue and salute the 4th of July with some of your favorite patriotic songs. So come on by and listen to the All-American Memories on the next Seems Like Old Times.
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chain hat. 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
1: And now here's Gil Ernst with your North Klamath County weather forecast.
2: It's Tuesday and we're starting off our day today with a low around 31. Could get up as high as 69 today. We're going to have patchy frost before 8 a.m. this morning. Sunshine otherwise with northwest winds 8 to 13 this morning with gusts as high as 20. Widespread frost tonight. Otherwise, mostly clear with a low around 29, northwest winds 8 to 13, possible gusts as high as 20. Widespread frost Wednesday morning before 7 a.m. with a high near 71, northwest winds 5 to 10 in the afternoon. Partly cloudy skies Wednesday night with a low around 31, northwest winds 6 to 11. On Thursday, mostly sunny with a high near 75, northwest winds 5 to 8 in the afternoon. Partly cloudy skies Thursday night with a low around 34.
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1: And now here's Gil Ernst with your North Klamath County weather forecast.
2: It's Tuesday and we're starting off our day today with a low around 31. Could get up as high as 69 today. We're going to have patchy frost before 8 a.m. this morning. Sunshine otherwise with northwest winds 8 to 13 this morning with gusts as high as 20. Widespread frost tonight. Otherwise, mostly clear with a low around 29, northwest winds 8 to 13, possible gusts as high as 20. Widespread frost Wednesday morning before 7 a.m. with a high near 71, northwest winds 5 to 10 in the afternoon. Partly cloudy skies Wednesday night with a low around 31, northwest winds 6 to 11. On Thursday, mostly sunny with a high near 75, northwest winds 5 to 8 in the afternoon. Partly cloudy skies Thursday night with a low around 34.
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